Jason Aldean has been a busy guy, and let me tell you, if you have not heard the new album, Songs About Us, get it. Spend your weekend with it. You will not be disappointed. Trust me on this. It's Crazy Town. This is Country Nights Live.

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1: What I love about country music is how relatable it can be. It means a lot when I hear one of my songs has helped someone get through a tough time or helped them celebrate the best moments life has to offer. My new album celebrates all that, the highs, the lows, and all the moments in between. Every one of these songs started with a story or a feeling from me, from the writers, from real people living life. Together, we tried to bring these experiences into each song. When I looked at all the tracks, it was obvious that this album was about all of us. For the blue-collar workers, the high school sweethearts, the farmer spending days in the field, and the nine-to-fivers who live for the weekend. For me, to the fans, these are Songs About Us.
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1: 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You're just like focused on breathing, focused on singing good, focused on like making sure you headbang enough, being at the right place, right time and stuff. 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
31: Colleague of mine was telling me the other day about how their Instagram feed is filled with videos, most of them kind of funny, about how grandparents and friends tend to bulldoze new parents out of the way to get to see their baby. Now, as a dad of three daughters, I know how life really does become all about them the moment those kids are born. But I also know parents are still people, too, who need their own attention beyond being mom or dad. And moms, in particular in those early years, can feel especially invisible in the eyes of other people. So what can you do to stop contributing to what is known as maternal invisibility? Women we spoke to said these two things were the most helpful. When people stopped to ask how they could best support them, number one, or when they took the initiative to handle certain tasks that obviously needed to be done. I'm Dr. Sanjay Gupta, helping you live a better life.
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18: A better life with Dr. Sanjay Gupta.
19: If you are struggling with substance abuse, alcohol, pills, whatever it may be, first of all, it's nothing to be ashamed of. We know addiction is a brain disease, and we also know getting into recovery can be tough. Also, in case this helps, I want to tell you about a new study out of Harvard School of Public Health, which found that spiritual belief, the idea of a steady religious practice, had a protective effect from addiction. Experts we talked to told us there were probably a few reasons why this might be the case. Number one, excessive drug and alcohol use would not be the norm in a religious community, and people want to fit in. Two, a belief in a higher power provides people with hope and solace, great foils for addiction. And three, and I think there's some merit to this, regular attendance in a faith community also provides connection. Just like in AA, camaraderie and social support is often what you need. I'm Dr. Sanjay Gupta, helping you live a better life.
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0: Ella Langley's Be Heard. This is Country Nights Live. Thomas Rhett coming up next. He's getting ready to go on tour. And here he is talking a little about building set lists for the tour.
1: We record all of our concerts. And me and the band, we used to sit on the bus the next day and listen through our entire concert we did the night before. And we would pick it to shreds. We would be like, hey, that part was boring. We played a new song right there, but no one wanted a new song. They just wanted to get a beer right there and come back for Die Happy Man. So it was like, how do you craft a show where there is never a part of the show where someone feels like, okay, now's the time I was going to tell my friend that I came with what I was going to tell her. You know what I mean? Like, how do you keep people engaged for 90 minutes? And it is just kind of the luck of the draw with the set list. And every now and then you land on one that just works the whole year, but you can't do that again the next year, especially for repeat people that come back to the show. They want to see something different.
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1: So the writing process on Holding It Down was a lot of fun. I had a couple buddies send me this song. They were like, we started on this. What do you think about it? And I was like, dude, this is exactly what I want my next album to sound like, which is coming out this summer. You're hearing it here first. But yeah, I mean, it's the process is really cool. We got a lot of our friends, a lot of our Ignition writers on it as well. And I think it's always cool to write with your friends. So yeah, I'm excited to have them.
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Pretty's girl.

0: Chris Jansen's Meat and Beer on Country Nights Live. We've got Carrie Underwood around the corner by request. And, you know, if you've ever had any motivation to get fit, just look at Carrie Underwood.
1: 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I feel like I'm just ready for anything. And it feels good to make my body move like it was designed to do. So I try my best to always stay healthy and fit. And then if there's any special things coming up, I do my best to get ready for them. I like to work out and I like to eat healthy. So I think that's something that's just, it's part of what I do. My body is my tool, you know, and I've got to keep it good.
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0: Say so. Say so. It's Dan and Shay. Here they are telling you a little about that song.
1: There's been times in our career where, you know, it hasn't always been like that. We've had a lot of special songs that are truly personal to us. And we've had a lot of songs that, you know, I didn't necessarily connect with personally, and that's okay too. But I think there's something different when you have a song that has a message like this that you feel like, man, I can't wait to get this out to the people. And, you know, we kind of had that with Bigger Houses. I always felt that way on stage singing that song because I knew it was a message that people needed to hear and we needed to hear first and foremost. And I feel that way about Say So as well. This was a message that all of us need to hear, and us first, really.
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1: Yeah, can you play Blake Shelton for me?
0: 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Any song?
1: Yeah, by Blake Shelton.
0: What's your name? Where are you calling in from?
1: Jeff Woodley. I live in Sebring, Ohio.
0: All right. Nice to meet you, and thank you so much for calling the show tonight.
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13: We've talked a lot about measles over the past year, but mumps has largely flown under the radar, even though it's been making a bit of a comeback as well. That's because fewer people are getting the MMR vaccine, which stands for measles, mumps, and rubella. The vaccine's been around for decades. It is effective. It is safe. What makes mumps outbreaks difficult to contain is that symptoms usually don't appear for 2 to 3 weeks after someone's been exposed. And that can make it hard to pin down where that exposure took place. And someone who is infected can transmit the virus to someone else before they are symptomatic. If you get sick, which could manifest like a run-of-the-mill respiratory virus or the telltale swelling of your cheeks and jaw, all you can really do at that point is to treat the symptoms and also isolate yourself so you don't infect anyone else. I'm Dr. Sanjay Gupta, helping you live a better life.
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Stephen Wilson Jr. knows we're always going to need a Gary.

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0: Low cash and hometown home on the overnight ride. My outfit of the week, I've never given this out, goes to Preston from Low Cash. Went golfing, camo pants, camo golf polo. This is a good move because I lose my balls a lot. And if I'm in all camouflage, no one will see me digging around in the woods for my ball. This is genius, honestly.
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0: by you on the overnight ride. To no one's shock, Celine Dion did not shotgun beers with him on stage this past weekend in Montreal. This upcoming weekend, though, he is in Toronto. Who will shotgun beers with him? I have it. This is a good one. Jose Bautista, one of the best players in Toronto Blue Jays history. I'm very confident in that one.
1: The overnight ride.
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0: Maybe the most original way to get banned from a theme park. I'm Justin. It's the overnight ride. I feel like it's hard to get banned from a theme park. They got to beat up one of the characters to get kicked out. Six Flags has banned Alan Ferrell from all of their parks. Why? He got on a roller coaster and started eating chicken nuggets while he was on the roller coaster. He attempted to eat all 10 with dipping sauce because you can't have dry nugs. Before the end of the ride, posted the video. Six Flags was like, you violated the rules. Get out of here. How did he get the nuggets into the park? Because isn't it hard to bring your own food into theme parks? And how did he keep them warm? Was he eating cold nuggets? The thing is, I know he got banned, but I'm more interested in the process of getting the nuggets, keeping them warm and delicious. What sauce did he use? If you're going to go out nugs a-blazing, I guess.
1: We get you through the night or the early morning, depending on your person.
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0: Stephen Wilson Jr. and Gary on the overnight ride. Still unsure what is happening with him. I guess it's a new music video that involves nunchucks. A lot of people thought the Tiger King was in it. He's in jail. Just a guy who kind of looks like Joe Exotic with nunchucks.
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0: I did not know the rush for this thing was absolutely insane. My name's Justin. It's the Overnight Ride. Randy Houser back in the bottle, reminding me, trying to get Bapple, which is in a can. It's like one of the hardest things I've ever done in my entire life. It is the Bush Light Apple beer. I've had one of them. I did not realize that you need to call around to multiple places and check online to see if this is available. I just expected it to be widely available. The Bapple has a cult following. It is good. There may be new ones on the way. So Bush Light announced a contest where you can vote on the next flavor of Bush Light. Orange, lemon, or peach. So if it's Bapple, we got to put the B in front of these, right? Blemon, barange, or bapeach. I guess you just go beach. Beach is better. Okay, so let's drop letters. Barange, Bemin, Beach. Bapple works the best. Maybe that'll be the only one that has a nickname.
1: Overnight Ride. You're on the Overnight Ride. 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

0: I'm Justin. This is the Overnight Ride. Who's this?
1: Just a Joke Guy.
0: Checking in from Dallas. What do you got for us tonight?
1: What did the grape say when he got stepped on?
2: What did the grape say when he got stepped on? What?
1: Nothing. He just let out a little whine.
0: I love that.
1: I lost my pet mouse the other day. His name was Elvis. Turns out he was caught in a trap.
2: That was good. Oh, got me.
1: This is Jeff the Joke Guy signing off. Have a great night.
3: Be right back.
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10: 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Ain't nothing.

0: Hudson Westbrook painted you pretty on the overnight ride. Him and Gavin Adcock just released a brand new song this past Friday. He is working on a new album. And when I call Hudson a machine, he's a machine. He has 120 songs ready to go.
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0: Dan and Shay say so on the overnight ride. My name's Justin. Their album Young out at the end of summer. The tour is also called the Young Tour. And Dan was talking to Extra saying, I really think this is our best album yet. I think this is definitely our most authentic and most personal album that we've ever written. Said, I want to make an album that feels tangibly human from every word that was written on the album to the instruments that were played on it. Now, I don't know if the tour or the album's like teacher themed, but the pre-sale code was chalkboard, and it's those two dressed as professors. So maybe we'll see Professor Dan and Professor Shay out on tour.
1: Be right back.
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0: Low cash and hometown home on the overnight ride. My outfit of the week, I've never given this out, goes to Preston from Low Cash. Went golfing. Camo pants, camo golf polo. This is a good move because I lose my balls a lot. And if I'm in all camouflage, no one will see me digging around in the woods for my ball. This is genius, honestly.
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My name's Justin. This is The Overnight Ride. Jason Aldean has his brand new album, Songs About Us. His goal? Kind of capture an 80s country sound in it. It's Don't Tell On Me on The Overnight Ride.

0: industry has been slowed somewhat. Randy, it's good to have you with us today on the program.
1: Yes, thank you for having me.
0: Yeah, kind of explain this a little bit. It seems to me that we always led the world in innovation. That's not so much the case anymore, is it?
1: Oh, you know, you're so right. It started way back at the very beginning. Many people don't realize the Patent Act of 1790 was under George Washington. And that really kicked the ball, you know, started things rolling. And basically by giving the rights to something you invent to the person, to any common or other person who actually invented something new and valuable. And that was quite unique in the world. And it basically, what happened was, of course, America became the leader in worldwide innovation pretty quickly. And this has helped our country amazingly for a couple hundred years. And like you said, why are we in a foot race now? In the past, we were just ahead of everybody all the time, right?
0: Well, yeah, and part of that was because people were free to do that, and it was, free enterprise, and that really added to all these things, I think.
1: Yeah, and also, real innovation comes from individuals and maybe very small groups. Real innovation typically almost never comes from a large entity. Now they may have started off with real innovation. I mean, you look at the huge corporations now, many of them started with one individual with a great idea and a great patent system protecting him or her. But when they become big, they lose that thinking outside of the box thing. You know, they start protecting what they have and trying to keep others from competing with them. And they lose this, I gotta come up with the next great thing that undoes what others have done, right? And so it's really the small entity that is so valuable in real innovation, which is what, you know, right now it's AI. That's the big hot area. But there's always a hot area where, you know, way back when it was, you know, cars and trains and radio and whatever. And you know, it ends up wherever it is. But it's still the small entities, individuals who are very creative, who aren't tied to any particular large operation, and they're thinking outside of the box. Those are the ones we need to incentivize like we used to, so that we are able to stay ahead of the world in innovation. And that's what we have totally lost in recent years, I know your question is, well, what exactly happened? Well, the big guys, of course, they don't want competition. They like to hold on to what they have, and they don't want to give up market share. And once they become really big, they realize, well, wait a minute, we have some political power. And big tech and a few other big corporations got together and got a law passed in 2011 that severely held back the little guy. It was called the America Invents Act. And what it did, and then there have been a couple of bad Supreme Court decisions as well, but what this law did prior to that, if you had to face a large entity who was infringing your patented technology, you would face them in a real court with a jury, with a real judge, with due process. And it was fair. and, you know, if they were guilty, they lost. And I know people who went through it many, many years ago. Well, what happened in 2011 was they created a new administrative court. Oh, yes, this was going to be more efficient and faster and less expensive.
0: Yeah, of course.
1: Yeah,
0: right,
1: yeah.
0: Right, right.
1: Well, we won't have all that stuff. Oh, juries. We don't need juries. They don't know anything, right?
0: Right, right.
1: You know, just
0: well, were there arbitrators as well as part of this? Or
1: no, what it is, it's called the Patent Trial and Appeal Board. And, you know, there's no jury. There are three. They're judges, administrative patent judges. That's an APJs, administrative patent judges. They're government employees. They're not lifetime appointed judges. The thing about a lifetime appointed judge is they're kind of there for life, and they're pretty independent. These administrative patent judges, well, there have been cases where some of these guys went to work for your infringer at some point in the future.
0: Well, so they had a direct conflict of interest.
1: And there are definitely conflicts of interest there that are not handled like they would be with if you had a real judge and a real court service. By the way, too, you know, that a jury trial, that's in the Seventh Amendment, your right to a jury trial, right? So
0: right,
1: we're talking
0: exactly.
1: about a key part of America. So, but the bottom line is these patents that get judged by this administrative court, the Patent Trial and Appeal Board, over 80% of the time, the patent in question gets invalidated. In other words, oh, sorry, we made a mistake, and sorry about that, even though maybe you've

0: your whole life into it, and you have a business, a thriving business with employees who are going to, and you're about to lose it all. Sorry about that. We just made a mistake. And I will tell you this. I know a number of inventors who have lost everything through this patent trial and appeal board. And the ones I know, I'm convinced if they had had a real court trial with a jury, they would have won. They would not have lost.
1: Yeah, it sounds like a rigged system. And also, it seems as though at this point, do any of those patents get bought up at some point, or do the companies just take them and do something else with them?
0: Here's the thing. In the old days, where the system was pretty fair, you know, if the big guy wanted what you had, they'd offer you, you know, you know, in other words, selling a patent is totally fine. I mean, if they want to acquire it from or if they want to license it from you, a lot of inventors, they don't necessarily want to create the thing. They want to license it, license the technology out. And that's all fine.
1: Yeah,
0: but what has happened now is the system has gotten so weak that they can just take it, and the chances of them actually having to end up paying for what they've done is so slim. In other words, there have been arguments made from some pretty smart people that if you have a fiduciary responsibility to your shareholders that doesn't consider ethics necessarily, it is your responsibility perhaps to actually steal technology because you're not going to have to pay for it. And it's kind of crazy.
1: Yeah, that's nuts. It's nuts.
0: And so what happens in the bigger scheme of things, regardless of what the invention is, I mean, this affects all inventions. Of course, big tech was behind getting the law passed. So their primary interest is not having startups that could compete with them. But it's whatever the technology, and I have examples from healthcare to really valuable toys to athletic equipment to, you know, medical devices, you name it. But in the big scheme of things, if we're going to get ahead of the world and stay ahead as we should in any technology, including artificial intelligence, we need to be incentivizing the little guys.
1: Yeah, thanks, Randy, for your comments. Randy Landrum, you're our guest president of U.S. Inventor.
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9: You think a ticket for not wearing your seatbelt is the worst that could happen? 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Suddenly, a ticket doesn't seem so bad. That ticket? That was nothing. 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
10: No topic left uncovered. This is Issues Today. Here is Bob Gourley.
1: You know, living with any disease is certainly a problem, but I think it does bring out maybe the best in you and learning to deal with those kinds of things. Cystic fibrosis is a disease that we don't hear a lot about. You know, we're going to find a lot more about it today with Rebecca Duckworth, who is an adult that's living with it. Rebecca, it's good to have you with us today on the program.
11: Great to be here.
1: Yeah, but tell us about your story. When did it first start with you?
11: We found out pretty early for me. CF makes mucus thicker throughout the body, just to give you an example right off the bat there.
1: Right, yeah.
11: It affects the lungs and digestive system. And we found out pretty early for me because I have a pretty severe digestive side of it. So I was 6 weeks old and having 25 dirty diapers a day. And my parents thought something might be wrong.
1: Wow. So that was the beginning. Yeah. And this is continuing throughout your life. And how has it affected your life?
11: Certainly, there's a lot of day-to-day care. I do 90 minutes a day of treatment for my lungs. There's a vest that I put on that shakes and loosens the mucus in my airways to prevent lung infection and scarring. And I do nebulized inhaled medications, sometimes inhaled antibiotics. I also, if there's an infection that makes things a little bit worse, then IV antibiotics pop into the picture, hospitalization sometimes. So it just, it adds up. It really does. I did the math one time. Over the course of my life, I've done 2.5 years of just treatments if you add up all those hours.
1: Wow. And how old are you now?
11: I'm 38.
1: 38. My gosh. Yeah, that is a lot. What would you tell people? Maybe somebody's just been diagnosed with it. What would you tell them? Give them some advice.
11: Thankfully, the prognosis is so much better now than it was when I was born. My parents were told she's going to be lucky if she lives to 18. And now, you know, look how far we've come. I'd say, you know, there's so much hope that just live in the hope that we've come so far and that we still are making progress forward.
1: Yeah, that's good. And yeah, there's a lot of research going on to it. I'm sure that is there like a national organization? Like cystic fibrosis,
11: yes.
1: Type of thing? Yeah, tell us about that.
11: Yeah, the CFF, the Cystic Fibrosis Foundation, has done so much in advancing care. They have fundraised and funded research that have directly affected my life. There's been medications that have come out through the course of my life that have directly changed the quality and quantity of life that I've been able to live. In the last 5 years, we have these new medications called modulators, which is a type of pill medication that you can take, and it will actually, at the cellular level, correct the salt chloride channel and its ability to stay open with the and that basically just makes the mucus less thick. It makes your cells function more normally. So that's been huge as far as how you feel in a day and how lung infections affect you. But we do have a long ways to go because though those are out, you know, that came out and it was so exciting. And then I like almost immediately had to do IV antibiotics right afterwards. So we're still very in the fight.
1: Yeah, and what is interesting too, I guess this can start at any age. Now, in your case, you were pretty much born with it, but it can come up at any age. Is there more age where it might occur more often, or is it just really general?
11: It's genetic. It's something that you're born with. And certainly you discover it at different times. You know, mine was really early, discovered really early because it affects me in the digestive system pretty severely. But others who are more severely affected in the lungs, sometimes they didn't find out that they were born with it until they were 10 or 11 or 12.
1: Yeah. Wow. So, and I would think how does it affect exercise? Those kind of things. You have to be very careful with that, don't you?
11: Exercise is really positive for folks with CF. It helps. It's basically another type of treatment to help clear mucus from your airways. So getting some running in there, getting some cycling in there is huge. But certainly it affects how much you can do if you're sick. You know, it really hampers that. And folks who are having more lung disease portions of it, you know, they're waiting for a lung transplant. There's just not as much exercise that you can do.
1: Yeah, right. So it affects people, definitely, no doubt about it. Tell us about your organization. You help kids that have cancer, right? You and your husband?
11: Yeah, so we started the Distractors largely based on my experience as a kid who spent a lot of time in the doctor's office, in the hospitals, and learning to entertain myself there was such a huge part of managing having a chronic illness. You know, you spend a lot of your life in those situations, in medical situations, so you got to learn to find the joy. And as someone who works as an actor and musician in real life, it was a really natural fit for me to help those other kids with CF, as well as other kids with chronic illnesses and cancer as well.
1: Right. So you go to hospitals and that type of thing, I guess you do, right?
11: We do some in-person work, yes. We also do a lot of digital work. So we have a website that has videos that are specific for, like, if you're going in for a blood test, watch this video and it'll help help you with breath exercises that'll calm your mind and body. And, you know, we're actors, so we make it a little bit entertaining and fun along the way. And we have those for all kinds of specific tests, especially for a CF-specific test, because obviously I have a breadth of knowledge about that one. But yeah, we try to help kids in any situation who are dealing with a lot of extra hospital stuff.
1: Yeah, boy, and that's got to be very rewarding for them. And probably wish that you'd had more of that when you were growing up, but now you're helping out. Definitely. I think that's so important. Isn't it? Yeah, it's got to be regarding that. So again, if I would think early diagnosis with this is very important for cystic fibrosis, right? The earlier, the better, right?
11: Yes. Yeah. When I was diagnosed, they didn't have a lot of pre-birth methods of diagnosis, or, you know, they had to do a sweat chloride test, which is basically you make your baby sweat as much as possible and you test the level of salt in that sweat and see if it's high enough, then it indicates that you might have CF. And now that you can test it through the blood, and sometimes they can tell in newborn screenings that something might be going on. So early diagnosis is huge.
1: Well, Rebecca, thanks so much for joining us and talking to us about really a disease, as we mentioned earlier, that we don't hear too much about, and that is cystic fibrosis. Rebecca Duckworth, our guest.
9: 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That ticket? That was nothing. Click it. 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

0: Ashley, we're so excited about your new album, Wild, that came out earlier this month. And while we're on that topic, growing up, how wild were you when you were little?
1: Of the six, I am the most wild. There may be one that's a little more unpredictable, but he's in a calm way, because everybody else is kind of doing the American apple pie thing, and they're a police officer, and they're a firefighter, and they're a nurse. And I was like, me and my guitar are moving as soon as we can. And 19 years old, took off and go to play in bars.
0: I love that. We're here with Ashley McBride here on ACC. You have fantastic tattoos. When did you get your first one?
1: I was 18. And it was right before a football game at Arkansas State, and I was in the marching band, so I had to time it so that I could get done with the tattoo, get into my uniform, and go march at a halftime show.
0: You have a very tell-it-like-it-is personality. What's a ridiculous thing that when you were starting out in Nashville, someone said to you to try to change something about you?
1: Absolutely everything. The hair is too curly. That's not going to work. Have you considered being blonde? You need to lose 30 pounds. And once you've lost 30 pounds, we'll talk about how many more pounds you need to lose. Here, put on this fringe vest. Can you wear your boots over your pants? And I tried everything but the blonde thing.
0: Yeah.
1: I tried everything on. Oh, and they also said, please stop getting tattoos. But that's when the tattoos were only up to about here. So
0: yeah.
1: I tried everything. I put on the fringe vest and I put the boots over the jeans. And I didn't have to tell them it looked stupid. They could see that it didn't.
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0: Luke Bryan, Country and She Knows It. Number 24, his latest on American Country Countdown. It's Ryan, and Luke's on the road this year with his buddy Jason Aldean, playing together on their co-headlining tour, the Double Down Tour, with 3 dates in August and another in Vegas in December. And this isn't the first time those two have shared the stage. Luke opened for Jason back in 2013. And as Luke recently shared with our friend Alicia Davis from Extra, the tour gift he gave Jason that first time around, well, it had its own set of issues.
1: It was at that first show at which I gifted Jason the greatest gift of all time. I bought him a 1970 red Ford Bronco.
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0: former ACC number one from the ACM Entertainer of the Year, Cody Johnson. It's Till You Can't on American Country Countdown. Cody's set to be a guest here on this show in the coming weeks, but backstage at the ACMs, after he won the Entertainer of the Year trophy, he was asked what it means to him.
1: Man, I go back to moments where I remember playing those gigs for very, very little money and knowing that it's not going to pay my house off, but ultimately people got to hear my music. And that's the thing, is that, and then that shaped kind of in the future why I wrote certain songs, why I chose certain songs from certain songwriters to send that message to. If I have a platform that's going to reach this many people, I can send this message or this message. And I chose those songs that sent a broader message to the world. And looking back at this moment, it's kind of surreal, to be honest with you. It's a little bit surreal. I haven't really let it soak in yet. For a cowboy, this is that gold buckle I've been chasing my whole life.
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1: Number two, this is American Country Countdown. I'm Ryan Fox, and this hour you've heard the expression, when life gives you lemons, you make lemonade, right? What if that lemonade came with a country superstar? Well, you got to hear this story coming up. Plus, more with our guest Ashley McBride here in the next 15 minutes. But first, back to the countdown with Hardy, Eric Church, Morgan Wallen, and Tim McGraw. 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

0: Our biggest mover of the week, our ACC Heat Seeker, number 19 on American Country Countdown, Luke Combs. It's Be By You. It's Ryan Fox next to you this last weekend of May 2026. And recently, in the town of Cleveland, Wisconsin, little boys William, Finley, and Luke, along with the dog Remy, set up shop running their own neighborhood lemonade stand. And they were working hard when all of a sudden, out of nowhere, on his way back from the golf course, one Luke Combs stopped in for some refreshment. You see, he was in town to play his big stadium show at Lambeau Field, home of the Green Bay Packers. And this is what the boys say happened next.
1: We didn't recognize him.
2: Yeah, we didn't recognize him at first.
3: He walked up, he wanted four bubblers, and then he tipped us like $120.
0: That's like $1 million when you're a kid. $120? Are you kidding me? And to be fair, Luke was not wearing his signature ball cap when he stopped by, so it's easy not to recognize him. I don't think I would. It looks so different. Well, way to go, boys. They made $300 for the day at the lemonade stand, and way to go, Luke Combs. Love this story.
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0: Zach Top and an ACC number one, I Never Lie, on American Country Countdown. You got Ryan Fox, and when Zach is in Las Vegas, whether it's for the ACM Awards, which happened recently, or the NFR, or any other reason, is there a good chance you'll find him at the casinos?
1: I'm afraid so. Blackjack, I'll be sitting at a blackjack table for a lot longer than I should. Yeah, it's a bit of a problem. Not actually, but I love the game. It's so much fun, and I'll go through 6 hours like that and just look up, and it's 4 a.m, and it's like, wow, maybe we should go to bed. But yeah, blackjack, mix in a little craps every now and then. I've only recently learned how to play craps, but if you got a big group or something, that's a fun way to spend some time. But yeah, you're likely to find me at a blackjack table.
2: Yeah, he's playing that numbers game. It's Ryan Fox on American Country Countdown.
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0: Talladega.
1: An ACC number one from February of 2015. Eric Church, the Chief, and Talladega on American Country Countdown. I'm Ryan Fox, and Stephen Wilson Jr. may be a relative newcomer to the country scene, but that doesn't mean he hasn't made some special friendships so far, including with none other than Eric Church. So how'd those two link up?
2: Well, me and Eric met at Red Rocks for the first time, really. He was so kind and thoughtful and just awesome to have us open three nights at his residency at Red Rocks. So we got to do all three nights. And so that's where we met and kind of hit it off. And yeah, he seemed to like us enough to have us come do it again. And I was like, say when, anytime. And We're really proud and honored to be on that stage again with him.
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1: This is American Country Countdown. From the ACC O'Reilly Auto Parts Studio, this final weekend of May, this is your connection to the biggest songs and the biggest stars. And this hour, can Cody Johnson go for 2 weeks in a row at number one with The Fall? We're about to find out. Plus, Keith Urban is breaking new details on his latest album. That's here in the next 15 minutes. Right now, though, Jason Aldean up two spots this weekend. But don't tell on me. American Country Countdown. Number.

0: It was number one here on American Country Countdown 14 years ago this month. Over You, Miranda Lambert on American Country Countdown. And Ryan Fox said, according to Glamour magazine, 32% of women do this. What is it? Well, they say they keep a hidden stash of candy or food nearby. Do you do this? Of course, when I asked my wife about it, if it was true or not, she immediately changed the subject, which to me is admission of guilt. Just saying, it's got to be in that purse somewhere, right? Or while I try to figure that out, we disclose the top five songs in America. No secrets here. What American Country Countdown comes right back.
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0: Jelly Roll with a former ACC number one. Need a favor. American Country Countdown. It's Ryan Fox with all the hits and the stars coast to coast and around the world. And Jelly is part of a massive music festival this weekend. The Rock the Country Festival, featuring everyone from Kid Rock to Miranda Lambert to Josh Turner, happening in Bloomingdale, Georgia, which is just west of Savannah, if you aren't familiar. The Rock the Country Festival hits seven cities, too, throughout the summer and into the fall, with stops in South Dakota, Kentucky, Michigan, Florida, and New York State. 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And meanwhile, this is the spot where you can hear big hits, including the top four songs in the land. 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

0: Luke Combs, number three on this weekend's ACC at his Sleepless in a Hotel Room. It's Ryan, and according to Forbes, up to 73% of Americans claim they get a better night's sleep when they're away, which is particularly interesting this time of year with so many people on the road, on vacation. Number one reason for better sleep? No honeydews, worries, or daily household chores. Personally, I struggle with finding a good pillow when on the road. Who's with me? I got to bring my own pillow when I'm traveling. And while we're venting, another problem I have, finding good water pressure. Why is this such an issue? Can we get this fixed? Well, the good news is no fixing is required with this weekend's countdown. And on the way, we unveil the top two songs in America when American Country Countdown returns next.
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0: brand new number one song in America on American Country Countdown. It's Tucker Wetmore with Brunette. American Country Countdown is the longest running country countdown show in the USA. 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ACC is a production of Westwood One. Special thanks to Chris Carson, Dingo O'Brien, Corey Linton, and Susan Stevens for helping us bring you the biggest hits and the biggest stars every weekend right here. A big thanks to our special guests this week, Zach Topp, Stephen Wilson Jr., Keith Urban, and Ashley McBride. And make sure you join us next week when more big stars will be dropping by, and we may just have a brand new number one song. Until then, this is Ryan Fox saying be safe, take care of each other, and we'll see you then.
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6: Good morning. Hi, this is John, and you're waking up with Rise Up Country. 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Today, I'm going to be sharing some of the stories that you've called in and shared with us. And I'm going to be playing an interview I had with country legend Clint Black. He shared some amazing stories all about his book, Killing Time, My Life and My Music. And I asked Clint how faith played a part in his life.
7: I really resisted believing that God's own hand was in there. And at one point, looking back on all of this that I wrote in the book, I realized there's no way I got through it without him.
6: Did you ever look back on your life and say, that had to be God? That's the only way I can explain it. 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Give me a call at 844-717-7774. That's 844-717-7774.

0: That's Dierks Bentley, Free and Easy, Down the Road I Go. Good morning. Thanks for calling Rise Up Country. So I want to hear your story about God's intervention in your life.
1: John, just about all my life, I've drank a lot. And every time something would go bad in my life, something would get me out of that. And then something would go bad, I would turn back to it. Mm-hmm. Well, I've been seeing this young lady. We was in church and everything. And she's a great lady. I got nothing really bad to say there. But John, when she left me, I could have turned back to everything in my past that I had always done. But John, I turned to the Lord, and the Lord is our strength. He's my strength. I did not turn back into drinking.
0: Wow.
1: So we just have to stop and understand that He has a bigger plan for us and everything that happens to us. It might not always feel good. It hurts. But if you pray to Him, He will get you through it.
0: That's great advice, man. Hey, thank you so much for sharing that with us, and you have a blessed day.
1: God bless you too, John.
0: Here's Blake Shelton saying a prayer for one of his buddies heading up to the pearly gates. Let him in anyway.
2: Hey.

0: You're listening to Rise Up Country. Had a chance to do a Zoom interview with one of the greatest in country music, Clint Black. Has a book out, Killing Time, My Life and My Music. Listen to this. Hey, I gotta tell you, buddy, you got one of those books that as soon as you start, it's got you. I mean, that's
1: That's pretty darn. Thank you for reading it.
0: And you know what, Clint, I have to tell you, I think what this book does is as you're telling your memoir and your stories, it takes me back to mine.
1: You know, the thing is that I've learned in talking about this book is that it's really everyone else's story. It's just there's a part of my life that's not like everyone else's. And it has all these fun things that we all couldn't imagine, you know, hanging out with Clint Eastwood or, you know, sitting on a bus with Merle Haggard or going to bed and looking at Twitter and seeing that NASA tweeted at me that they used my recording of Galaxy Song to wake up the astronauts on the Mir space station. Other than that,
0: right,
1: you know, my life's a lot like yours.
0: This is an unbelievable book. With him almost drowning, falling off skyscrapers, hurting himself on stage, and coming back and recovering, Killing Time, My Life and Music. Here he is. He ain't killing time.

0: Rise Up Country. Today we're talking about looking back on your life and seeing that God's hands were in the middle of all of it. Do you have a story for us?
1: Yes, I do. My husband and I are married 21 years. After being married for 10 years, we were trying to have children and we couldn't. So we decided to adopt. One night I was coming home from work and I used to stop at a church and pray a lot. And one night I stopped and I prayed, and I really believe that was the first time I really had a conversation with God. And that was a Monday, and that Thursday I got a phone call that there was a little baby boy that was 10 days old that needed a home, and we got him. And every time I doubted, Proverbs 3, 5, and 6 would come up. Trust in the Lord with all your heart and lean not on your own understanding, and always acknowledge him and he will make your path straight.
0: Amen.
1: And 3.5 years later, I ended up getting pregnant, so we had another little baby. And then a year later, my oldest son's birth mother had a little girl, and we adopted her.
0: My goodness. You got blessings from every place, didn't you?
1: Yes, I did. I have the beautifulest family. I have 3 kids, and they are just making our life so complete.
0: Well, that's fantastic. Listen, if you didn't know it, Lainey Wilson just recently got married. And all I can figure is maybe my wedding invitation got lost in the mail. Here she is with 4x4 by you.

0: 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So I guess she went duck hunting and didn't take a gun. Coming up in just a minute, my guest Clint Black, who has a new book out, Killing Time, My Life and Music, has a great story about what made him a better man.
1: If you've got a message of hope, dial 844-717-7774.
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0: Rise Up Country. I had an invitation to do a Zoom interview with superstar and legend Clint Black. Has a book out that's absolutely incredible. It's a fabulous one. It's called Killing Time, My Life in Music. And I asked Clint how faith played a part in his life.
1: Yeah, I came by my faith as part of a journey to solidify it and question it and all of that and study it. And so I was raised Catholic, and then I became, you know, the Doubting Thomas for a while. And then I set out on the journey to try to convince myself Jesus Christ died on the cross for our sins, and through him, you know, everlasting life. But I really, really resisted believing that God's own hand was in there, you know, pulling me out of that raging torrent of water, or keeping me from falling off of that skyscraper when I could have. And at one point, you know, looking back on all of this that I wrote in the book, I realized there's no way I got through it without him. It's like the footprints. It was only one set of footprints, because those were the times when I carried you. The only way a constant sinner like me can get close to God is through Jesus. I thank God for him.
0: And he'll be the first one to tell you that made him a better man. Here's Clint Black.

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1: I found myself falling farther and farther away from God, and he saw fit that I shatter my heel, and he slowed me down for about 6 to 8 weeks. Brother John, I'm telling you, everything was going wrong in my life until I shattered my heel and I came back to him and came back to my senses, because it seemed like my downfalls were affecting everybody around me. And then whenever I got my life right, it seemed like everybody else's life started picking up also.
0: So you set the right example. Hey, thanks so much for giving us a call and sharing your story.
1: Thank you, brother.
0: I'll talk to you later.
1: All right, buddy.
0: Bye.
1: Bye-bye.
0: Here's Riley Green, Change My Mind.
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0: Hey, this is John Ritter, hanging out with my buddy Matt Mayer from Thousand Hills Lifetime Grazed 100% grass-fed beef. And Matt, I went to the country radio seminar, and I can't tell you how many young country artists I talked to that they are third and fourth generation farmers. 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
2: God, he's always at the right place at the right time. Sometimes we just don't look for him or realize it. But in January the 8th, 1988, I was at work. The company I worked for had shut down due to an ice storm, and I was the only one working to watch the building to make sure, you know, nothing was on fire or anything of that nature. And every hour I had to call a security company and let them know everything was okay. Otherwise, they would immediately take and send a police car, fire truck, whatever. At 10 minutes to 5 that morning, I was supposed to make that phone call at 5 o'clock, and I was about 200 yards away from the coffee machine. I made the phone call 10 minutes early so I could walk across the plant and get a cup of coffee. At the second I hung that phone up, it's like I flipped a switch. Over 100,000 square feet of concrete roof, prefab roof, fell. And had I not been standing where I was at, I would have been right under it.
0: Gosh.
2: So if I hadn't made that phone call 10 minutes early, and I hadn't, you know, God hadn't led me to do what I did when I did, I would have been squished.
0: Yeah. If that ain't God, I don't know what is. Here's Chris Young.

0: boss, Mitchell Timpenny.
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0: That's new country artist Harper Grace with If Daddy Says No. Coming up next on Rise Up Country, a British police officer, all of his friends said, you need to go to Nashville, relax, and have a great time. 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
0: So this week's good news story is all about a British policeman going on vacation. Everybody said, hey, go to Nashville, you're gonna love it. So Sergeant Taylor Johansson did just that. But as he was exiting a ramp on 440 in downtown Nashville, he looked over and saw an American police officer being assaulted by a pedestrian. He said he looked over and he saw the suspect on top of the officer, headbutting him, punching him, and even grabbing his gun in the holster and firing around. Well, when Sergeant Johansson saw what was going on, he got out of his Jeep and did what he knows how to do. And Officer Kinsey has credited Sergeant Johansson for saving his life. He said it was probably the closest near-death experience he ever had because he was going for my gun. Thank God for people that are willing to step up in a time of need, huh? Hey, if you want to read the whole story, go to our Facebook page at Rise Up Country. Here's Luke Bryan.
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4: 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And Kelsey Hart has a great story about letting go and letting God.

0: That was Shaboozy and Jelly Roll. Amen. You're listening to Rise Up Country. I had a chance to do a Zoom interview with Clint Black. The legend has a book out, Killing Time, My Life and Music. And as I was reading it and reading some of Clint's stories, it brought back some of my childhood memories.
1: Because you talked about your dad, I often tell people about my dad. I said, you know, in today's world, how about a hug? My dad would knock you out if another man went up and hugged him. I bet your dad was the same way, you know?
2: Yeah, he was stoic. He had a great sense of humor, but he wasn't raised with hugs.
1: No.
2: My mother would smother you with hugs. So I count my blessings. I had both. I had a dad I was afraid to disappoint or break the rules with, and a mom who let me get away with just about anything.
1: Working your way up, where did you get that I'm not going to give up? Because this isn't an industry like you show up early and people say, way to go, and you stay late and they go, man, you're the greatest. It's very speculative. And there's a lot of no's. There's a lot of dead-end roads.
2: You know, I was the youngest of four boys, so I was always trying to keep up. That'll do something for you. When I became a teenager, for 4 years, I worked 6 days a week selling newspaper subscriptions door-to-door. 99% rejection at least. You know, I've had doors slammed in my face, and I knocked on it again with the threat of violence on the other side of the door, possibly. And I think that set me up for 10 years of playing in bars to no one or even people who were there but ignoring me.
0: Hard work will always get you there if you just hang in long enough. Here's Clint Black, When My Ship Comes In.
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0: All morning long on Rise Up Country, we've been talking about looking back on your life. You can see exactly where God intervened.
1: Well, I was working a Sunday. I'm a host at a restaurant, and I carry a lot of high chairs and booster seats and things like that. And I'd banged up my ankle really good the Saturday before. And my ankle was swollen, so I told one of the managers, say, hey, I'm not up to walking too much today. And I usually go in about 7 or 8 o'clock. Well, they sent me home early. I get to my house, and two houses down, my neighbor had her garage open. And I look, and I see her sitting on the floor of her garage, flagging me down. Turns out she had fallen inside her house, and she had managed to scoot her way out into the garage. If I hadn't been home, and if I hadn't stopped early from work, I don't know where she would be right now.
0: God's timing was absolutely perfect. Here's Justin Moore. Time's ticking.

0: country. Everybody's got a story, and I want to hear yours.
1: Yes, sir. I was in a very dark place. I was pretty much over it, and one night, my girlfriend at the time was having a fight and argument, and I just looked up at God, and I said, God, I don't want to live like this anymore. Please help me. And the next day, I was arrested and sent to prison for 2 years, and it really opened my eyes up because everything was taken away from me. And today, I'm a different person. I couldn't have done it without his help.
0: You know, when I get calls like that, I'm always searching for the perfect song. Here's King George from his album Honky Tonkville. I found Jesus on the jailhouse floor.

0: 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Taking everything out of your hands and turning it over to the Lord. That's a tough thing to do, isn't it? Well, Kelsey Hart has a story all about it. He'll share it with us in just a minute.
1: If you've got a message of hope, dial 844-717-777.
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0: That was Sam Hunt with Kinfolks. You're listening to Rise Up Country. And you know, we've been talking to this guy for a while, Mr. Kelsey Hart. But Kelsey, I don't know if I've talked to you and asked you about God's intervention in your life. Because I know when I take it out of his hands and try to put it in mine, it never works out.
1: Yeah, I feel like with me and everything I've, you know, tried to do or whatever, it's like when I'm like really overthinking it and trying and just trying to, you know, make it work, whatever it is, it don't. And then it's just like, you know, when you kind of aren't thinking about it as much, it's like that's been when things have like lined up for me. You know?
0: Yeah, no, I'm the same way.
1: Yeah.
0: And it's lining up for Kelsey Hart. Here he is with Fireworks.

18 and I had a baby, and he saved my life a couple of times because I was addicted to drugs. And when I found out I was pregnant, I stopped everything, and that was the first time he saved my life. When I was 18, my sister was killed, and once again, he gave me a reason to live. My two daughters came along later, and they are the reason that I'm on this earth. God gave me a purpose, and that was to be their mom. I have so many things to live for and so much to offer this world. God knew what I needed, and he put it in my life.

0: country. It says that God was there for you and pulled you out of a burning building. I got to hear this one.
1: Back when I volunteered as a firefighter, I was on a call. We went against protocol, which was we weren't allowed to take the engine out with less than four guys on it. There was only three of us at the time. And I was surrounded by fire. The longer I stayed there, the worse it got. And I kind of looked up and I said, God, if you put me here, you know, you're going to get me out of this and let me go home. And as I looked down, there was a parting of the fire. And without even being touched by any of the flames, I was able to make it out. The engine was about maybe 100 yards away. So it was pretty weird.
0: Probably exactly the way Moses felt when God parted the Red Sea. Hey, man, thanks for giving me a call and sharing that story.
1: Not a problem, buddy.
0: I'll talk with you later.
1: Bye.
0: A little bit earlier, my guest today, Clint Black, was talking about one of his favorite stories is how God carried him. Footprints in the sand. Well, what if God got tired of you complaining? I've got a parody of that story coming up next.
2: If you've got a message of hope, dial 844-717-7775.
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19: The U.S. Treasury just released its official financial report for 2025. Buried in it is a startling

So earlier, my guest Clint Black was talking about how God carried him through some tough times and made a reference to the story Footprints in the Sand. Oh, I want to share a little parody of that, and I hope you enjoy it. One night I had a wondrous dream. One set of footprints there was seen, the footprints of my precious Lord, but mine were not along the shore. But then some strange prints appeared, and I asked the Lord, "What have we here? Those prints are large and round and neat, but Lord, they're too big for feet." "My child," he said in somber tones, "for miles I carried you along. I challenged you to walk in faith, but you refused and made me wait. You disobeyed, you would not grow. The walk of faith you would not show. So I got tired, I got fed up, and there I dropped you on your butt." Because in life there comes a time when one must fight and one must climb. When one must rise up and take a stand, you're gonna find your butt prints right there in the sand. There ain't

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1: When I was younger, in my teen years, I was involved in a gang. And a situation happened where one of my friends ended up getting murdered, and I saw it happen. And I went home, and the first thing that was on my mind was I wanted to go out and get revenge and, mm-hmm. you know, do things that in my heart I knew weren't right. And the phone rang, and it was my grandmother, and she just said that I was real heavy on her mind, and I talked to her. And she told me that the only thing that was going to relieve my situation was to hit my knees and pray with her over the phone. Because she had raised three sons in the same streets that I grew up in. And all three of them are married. They had families, good jobs. And so I prayed with her. I asked God to forgive me for everything that I had done up to that point in my life. I went back to school. I graduated. I joined the Marines. I came out. I got married. I drive a truck and... since that day, my life just hasn't been the same, you know, and it's only through God and being willing to accept Him and His guidance that my life changed.
0: You never know how it's going to turn out when you plant that seed, do you? 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
10: 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It's Kip Moore. John will be right back in 2 minutes with more of your calls.
11: The U.S. Treasury quietly released its official financial report for 2025. It appears by its own numbers, the U.S. government seems insolvent. It's reported that the Treasury shows about $6 trillion in assets and over $47 trillion in liabilities. Add it all up, and it looks like the U.S. owes more than $130 trillion it doesn't have. If that were a family, they'd earn $52,000 a year, spend $73,000, and already be more than $1 million underwater. Any accountant would call that insolvent. 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
0: Hi, this is John Beck with the Rise Up Stars and Stripes Salute. I got this phone call on our Hope line that I just had to share with you about a proud mama.
19: Good morning, John. This is Betty Allen. My husband was a volunteer fireman here in town for 25 years. My son is currently a Henderson County deputy serving in the jail. And our other son is currently stationed at Fort Richardson, Alaska, serving in the Army as a paratrooper. I just want to say how proud I am of all of them for giving selflessly and serving.
0: Well, Hardy teamed up with Tim McGraw, Eric Church, and Morgan Wallen and recorded this one, MacArthur.

Well, that's it for me, John Ritter. Special thanks to Clint Black. Didn't you just love that guy's interview? And you'll love his book, Killing Time, My Life and Music. And Kelsey Hart for reminding us that we need to let go and let God and put our life into His hands. You know, if you like these kind of stories, you can find more of them on the Rise Up Country podcast. Well, you know what time it is. It's time to load the kids in the car. Make sure you're all wearing your seat belts, and I'll see you in church.

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I knew I'd see her around. 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

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She's so far gone, but she didn't go far.

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